0: 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I'm Justin.
1: I'm Demma Louise.
0: And we are rolling into the 8 o'clock hour. We're going to be here until midnight. We're going to stay up late and crank up great classic country music. It's like a time machine, and we're going back. We got some Pam Tillis, Sarah Evans, and Clay Walker. Right now, it's Hank Jr.

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0: 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I'm Eloise, and this is Saturday Night Legends. We got some good music for you, baby. Sarah Evans and also Clay Walker on the way next. 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

0: 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Nitty Gritty Dirt Band, Garth Brooks, Deborah Allen, and the late, great Toby Keith on the way after this.
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0: 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I'm Justin.
1: And I'm Eloise.
0: And we are at the bottom of that 8 o'clock hour for the Saturday Night Legends, cranking up the greatest country music of all time. And Eloise, what's your favorite type of music?
1: Country music, baby.
0: I think you're fibbing. I think it's still pop music.
1: Or I also like Dolly Parton, or I like rap, or I like every kind of music.
0: That's good. Keep your options open. Never hurts to be versatile. In the meantime, though, we're very focused on the classic country. Wynonna, also Willie Nelson and the Oak Ridge Boys, help us close out the hour next.
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2: Nor'easter is affecting about 40 million people along the East Coast, especially for New York and New Jersey.
3: So far, air travel impact is minimal, but we do expect delays and cancellations to mount as the day goes on and the storm picks up.
2: And that's New York Governor Kathy Hochul. The storm has claimed at least one life after a tree fell on a 56-year-old man in Brooklyn today. President Trump rejects a proposal to reopen the Strait of Hormuz from Iran.
4: The Wall Street Journal says Iran broached the idea of a 7-day pause in fighting in exchange for lifting the U.S. blockade in the Strait of Hormuz. But President Trump reportedly does not want to lift the embargo as the U.S. tries to squeeze Iran's economy.
2: Fox's Madeline Rivera. 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

0: 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I'm Justin Lloyd.
1: And I'm Eloise.
0: And you're on the Saturday Night Legends. We're rolling into the 9 o'clock hour, and we appreciate you staying up with us. We got a lot of good stuff to get you wherever you're going, or maybe you're just sitting around the house. I'll tell you what, it'd be a nice night for a bonfire. So if I were you, I'd be sitting around the fire pit with a nice cold beverage in my hand, cranking up some of the greatest country music of all time from great artists like John Michael Montgomery, Travis Tritt, and Alan Jackson. Right now, it's Clint Black.

0: 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I'm Justin.
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0: And you're locked into the Saturday Night Legends. We thank you so very much for spending some time with us. A fellow country fan is always fun to hang out with. Coming up, we got some Travis Tritt. We'll also crank it up with Alan Jackson, Mary Chapin Carpenter, and Mac Davis next. US
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0: 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And speaking of which, we got even more on the way. Ronnie Millsap, David Lee Murphy, and who else, Eloise?
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6: Back a few months ago, I was headlining at a great big nightclub. And he put me up a couple of days early. I came in a couple of days early, and they put me up at what they call the Star Suite. Now, here I am, headliner in one of the biggest nightclubs in the country, and I wake up at 8 o'clock in the morning in this Star Suite, all by myself. Yeah, that's what I said, aw. But I did what I've always done, man, to cheer myself up. I picked up my guitar, I sat down, I wrote me a little song. Now this is how it feels to be alone at the top of the hill, trying to figure out why.

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0: We're US 98.3. I'm Justin Lloyd, and you're on the Saturday Night Legends. Moving through the bottom of the 9 o'clock hour, really getting into the late night. We appreciate you staying up with us. Coming up, we'll finish up the hour with a little Toby Keith, Kenny Rogers, and the Forrester Sisters next. US
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2: News. I'm Carmen Roberts. The nor'easter turns deadly. At least one person has died in a storm that's lashing the East Coast after a tree fell on a man in Brooklyn today, killing him. The storm's considered the worst since Superstorm Sandy.
3: It's ferocious and it needs to be taken seriously.
2: New York Governor Kathy Hochul.
3: Mark my words, much more is coming.
2: And the storm is causing coastal flooding, power outages, travel delays, and is expected to get worse tonight. Drone and missile attacks flare up again between Russia and Ukraine just days after President Trump met with Ukrainian President Zelensky on the sidelines of the UN General Assembly.
4: We talked about a lot of different subjects, and many of those subjects have very strong agreement. 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Make a deal. 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

Hey, we're normally number one for new country, but on Saturday nights, we are all about the legends. That's Eloise. I'm Justin Lloyd, and we are certainly glad to be with you. Going to be here until midnight, so we still got plenty of time and plenty of tunes for you. Some Johnny Cash, the Man in Black, that's right. Clint Black, Waylon Jennings, and the Bellamy Brothers right now, Ricky Skaggs.

0: US 98.3, it's the Saturday Night Legends. I'm Justin Lloyd, and we are scooching on through that 10 o'clock hour and glad to be a part of your weekend. Hopefully enjoying that nice weather. I'll tell you, the fact that I had to grab a jacket the other day to walk out the door made me so happy. Coming up, Clint Black, Waylon Jennings, and the Bellamy Brothers. We'll get you back to the music right after this. US
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0: 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I'm Justin.
1: And I'm a Louise.
0: And you're locked into the Saturday Night Legends. We're about halfway through the 10 o'clock hour. And Ellie, you staying awake over there? You getting tired?
1: No, sir. I'm not getting any tired. I'm real awake.
0: 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Coming up, Alan Jackson, Martina McBride, and Willie Nelson next.
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6: 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US

0: 93.3. I'm Eloise, and you're listening to Saturday Night Legends. We're rolling through the last bit of the 10 o'clock hour. But stick with us. We'll be here until midnight. Coming up, we got Vince Gill, Ronnie Millsap, and Brooks and Dunn up next. US
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2: I'm Paul Stevens. That big nor'easter still impacting millions from the tri-state area all the way up into New England.
3: Heavy band of rain lifting up into southern New England has prompted a flash flood warning for parts of southern Massachusetts, where we are expecting to pick up our biggest rain totals, upwards of 3 to 5 inches of rain through the duration of this storm. Top winds, 30 to 40 mile per hour gusts. Nantucket earlier today gusted in the 60s.
2: And that's Fox Weather's Jane Minar. President Trump weighing in on this week's meeting with China's leader Xi Jinping, and he was asked whether the issue of Taiwan came up at all.
4: Right now, it's, you know, fine. It's just moving along. But we didn't spend a lot of time talking about Taiwan. He understands very much how I feel.
2: The president speaking earlier today with reporters. 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

0: 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I'm Justin.
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0: And you're listening to the Saturday Night Legends. Moving into the 11 o'clock hour, the final stretch before we get to go home. And I'll tell you what, I'm going straight to bed. I'm tired. Eloise, what you going to do when we get home? You going to bed?
1: I'm going to play with squishies.
0: I'm not surprised. I will be asleep. Coming up, we got George Strait, Ann Murray, and Ricky Skaggs. Right now, it's Lynn Anderson.

0: US 98.3. It's Justin Lloyd, and you're on the Saturday Night Legends. We are moving to that 11 o'clock hour, and glad to be with you. Stick with us. We still got about 45 minutes or so with some good music. Some Ricky Skaggs, the Oak Ridge Boys, and Keith Whitley. We'll get you back to them next. US
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0: 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I'm Eloise, and you're listening to Saturday Night Legends. Hey, Dad, what we got coming up next?
1: I'm seeing the Bellamy Brothers. We got some Mickey Gilly, Tim McGraw, and Reba McEntire. We're back to the music right after this.
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0: US 98.3, I'm Justin Lloyd, she's Eloise, and that is a wrap for the Saturday Night Legends. Thank you so much for letting us spend part of your weekend with you. I'll see you again on Monday around 3 o'clock for the afternoon show. Ellie will join us next Saturday. In the meantime, Ellie, anything you want to leave him with?
1: I love talking to you. It is a beautiful night, well, morning, because it's 12, so, and I love talking to you. Make sure you get some coffee.
0: Wise advice. Be good, be safe, get yourself out there, go be nice to someone. We'll see you soon. US
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3: I'm Chris DeMayo. A powerful nor'easter hitting the East Coast this weekend with heavy rain and strong winds. Fox Weather's Mike Seidel is on the eastern end of New York's Long Island.
4: We've got the high wind warning. Winds kick us to 60, 65 miles an hour through the overnight hours. The winds here will die down, calm down by tomorrow morning. And then after we get through the high tide and lunchtime tomorrow here on the North Shore, we'll be in much, much better shape.
3: There are roughly 100,000 power outages. One of baseball's greatest pitchers, Justin Verlander, is calling it a career.
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3: That's Fox's Jay Berman. Verlander won three Cy Young Awards and made the All-Star team 10 times. 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
3: News. I'm Deborah Valentine. A rare September nor'easter affecting the Northeast. Nassau County executive and New York Republican nominee for Governor Bruce Blakeman joining Fox's The Big Weekend Show.
4: This is an especially strong storm, and it's made even more problematic because of the full moon that we'll have tonight. So the big concern is about the high tide.
3: Forecasters say the brunt of the nor'easter is occurring overnight until 10 a.m. Sunday. New York City police say a 56-year-old man was killed by a falling tree in Brooklyn. President Trump rejected Iran's proposed seven-day plan to reopen the Strait of Hormuz and restart nuclear talks as the U.S. pushed to cripple Tehran economically.
5: Well, I'm rejecting their deal. They want to make a deal where they open the Strait immediately because they're losing so badly. You know, you don't read that or you don't see that in the fake news.
3: President Trump making that comment while outside the White House today. 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
3: News. I'm Chris DeMayo. The East Coast continues to get pounded by a major nor'easter as heavy rain and high winds hit the region. That's likely to last through the overnight hours. Meantime, Hurricane Nolo is moving away from Hawaii Island, but not before its effects are felt.
4: Hurricane Nolo, located to the south of the Big Island on this Saturday, likely to see the worst impacts there today. Tropical storm force winds, heavy rainfall, the potential for flooding.
3: That's National Hurricane Center Director Michael Brennan. Iran proposing a deal to reopen the Strait of Hormuz.
5: You know why? Because they're dying. You know why they're dying? Because they have no money coming in. Because they get their money from the Hormuz Strait.
3: President Trump rejecting the Iranian proposal. Earlier this week, the U.S. held indirect talks with Iran. 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
3: News. I'm Deborah Valentine. The nor'easter is expected to pick up steam overnight as it rapidly deepens over warm Atlantic waters and moves closer to the coast. New Jersey's Governor Mike Isherl warning residents don't be fooled by the current lull.
4: Make sure you are prepared, and our emergency crews remain in close contact across the state with many of our county emergency centers. So report any power outages and keep yourself safe.
3: At least one storm-related death. New York City police say a 56-year-old Brooklyn man died when a tree fell on him. Hurricane Nola is tracking just south of the Hawaiian Islands, packing 90-mile-per-hour winds. Dr. Michael Brennan is director of the National Hurricane Center.
5: Hurricane Nola, located to the south of the Big Island on this Saturday, likely to see the worst impacts there today. Tropical storm-force winds, heavy rainfall, the potential for flooding, so be in your safe place.
3: It's beginning to slowly edge westward away from the Big Island. 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
4: News. I'm Deborah Valentine. The nor'easter is expected to pick up steam overnight as it rapidly deepens over warm Atlantic waters and moves closer to the coast. New Jersey's Governor Mikey Sherrill warning residents don't be fooled by the current lull.
5: Make sure you are prepared, and our emergency crews remain in close contact across the state with many of our county emergency centers. So report any power outages and keep yourself safe.
4: At least one storm-related death. New York City police say a 56-year-old Brooklyn man died when a tree fell on him. Hurricane Nola is tracking just south of the Hawaiian Islands, packing 90-mile-per-hour winds. Dr. Michael Brennan is director of the National Hurricane Center.
6: Hurricane Nola, located to the south of the Big Island on this Saturday, likely to see the worst impacts there today. Tropical storm-force winds, heavy rainfall, the potential for flooding, so be in your safe place.
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3: Fox News, I'm Deborah Valentine. The nor'easter is expected to pick up steam overnight as it rapidly deepens over warm Atlantic waters and moves closer to the coast. New Jersey's Governor Mikey Sherrill warning residents don't be fooled by the current lull.
4: Make sure you are prepared, and our emergency crews remain in close contact across the state with many of our county emergency centers. 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
3: At least one storm-related death. New York City police say a 56-year-old Brooklyn man died when a tree fell on him. Hurricane Nolo is tracking just south of the Hawaiian Islands, packing 90-mile-per-hour winds. Dr. Michael Brennan is the director of the National Hurricane Center.
5: Hurricane Nolo, located to the south of the Big Island on this Saturday, likely to see the worst impacts there today. Tropical storm force winds, heavy rainfall, the potential for flooding. So be in your safe place.
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4: News. I'm Deborah Valentine. A rare late September nor'easter continues to bring heavy rain, wind, and high surf to the northeast. Fox Weather's Brandi Campbell reports from Hull, Massachusetts.
5: We have had winds gusting or really blowing in the 40-mile-per-hour range here, and it's continuing. It has been intense, especially when we had heavy rainfall in the area, so it's almost pelting you as you stand outside here along the coast in Massachusetts.
4: At least one death is reported from the nor'easter. New York City police say a 56-year-old man died when a tree fell on him in Brooklyn, New York. UK police detaining several men on suspicion of explosives offenses near RAF Fairford Air Base. American forces have used that base for limited strikes during the conflict with Iran. It's not known if the arrests are linked to the base. 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
1: I'm Paul Stevens. New England and the Mid-Atlantic states still getting a rare September nor'easter, strengthening overnight while edging closer to the coast.
2: Conditions are forecast to worsen Sunday morning around high tide, amplifying hazardous coastal conditions across the Northeast.
1: And that's Fox's Chan Lee Painter. Thousands without power in the area. Iran's government says it shut down the Strait of Hormuz after the U.S. and Israel launched Operation Epic Fury. But Energy Secretary Chris Wright, on My View with Laura Trump, says that's not the case.
3: The United States military, all of the joint forces have assured that we can continue, that we are restoring flow of oil and gas and refined products, even fertilizer, out of the Strait of Hormuz.
1: However, critics of President Trump say the ongoing Iran conflict has led to rising gasoline and oil prices. 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
4: 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And now, let's open God's Word together. Ephesians 1:22, and He put all things under His feet and gave Him to be head over all things to the church, which is His body, the fullness of Him who fills all in all. Originally, I had planned on talking about how the gospel came to Ephesus, Acts chapter 19. And then I said, no, I'm just going to jump right in and look at Ephesians chapter 1, verse 3 through 14. It's a long praise that Paul has, 202 words in Greek words in that one sentence. But the more I prayed over this, the more I felt we need to understand what the church is all about. So we're going to focus on the church in this short message. The Greek word for church is ekklesia. Maybe you've heard that before. It's a very important word, found about 114 times in the New Testament. Paul uses that word about 62 times, and right here in Ephesians, this is six chapters, it is found 9 times. Paul has something very important to say about ecclesia. You see, if we're going to truly benefit from our series through Ephesians, we need to understand what ecclesia truly means. What is the church all about? The word ecclesia means assembly. And there have been a lot of opinions there, and we're going to look at that in a few moments. But what do you think about the church? For some like me who grew up in church, it's a very familiar concept. You heard me say this before. I literally grew up 1, 2, 3 steps away from the church. The parsonage was directly next to it. I grew up going to church Sunday morning, Sunday night, Wednesday night, other activities. I love the church. The church has been foundational in my spiritual growth. Some of you are like that. For others, it is a foreign concept. The more we get away from our biblical values and our foundation as a people, it's becoming more and more foreign. And this is all new to you. You're just coming back to church. There are people who did not grow up in church. And so when you hear about the church, you need some correct understanding. And this series is going to help you greatly. Yet there are others here this morning. It is a painful concept. You did not have a good experience in church. Maybe you were hurt by the church. Maybe you saw hypocrisy in the church. People doing things which are contrary to what biblical character is all about. I'm hoping that this series will bring some healing in your life. And then there are also people who are unsure about the church. Well, I know what Pastor Shaw you're saying, and I hear you, but you are Southern Baptist, so you have to say it this way. And so, what is your angle? Because today we have so many voices coming at us. Everybody's an expert. And there are real experts and then there are not. But everybody has something to say about the church. If you have a a TikTok account, which I don't. You sit there, guys, what is a church all about? And you start walking, you know, and talk. Now this is the thing about walking. They're trying to get me to do that. So I'm a trip over. I don't know if you want that video. Everybody has some idea, something they're selling. So how do you know what is the Bible have to say about the church, the ecclesia, the assembly? That Greek word literally means assembly. But before we look at it in the next 10, 15 minutes that we have, are you part of the body of Christ? Are you a believer? Are you saved? Because what we believe, what the Bible teaches us, is that you cannot be part of the church unless Jesus Christ is your Savior and is your King. You say, well, I'm a member of this church. You can have a membership in an institution, and still not be part of his body. Being part of his body means you have received Jesus as your Savior and as your King. If you've never done that, today's the day. It's as simple as saying, Jesus, come into my life. Forgive me of my sins. I believe that you are the Son of God who died in my place. And I need you to be my Savior and my King. And now begins your journey. Now you're part of the body of Christ. Then you can find a church or go back to your home church and all of that. That comes later. But first, receiving Christ as your Savior is critical. Now let's begin. What is ecclesia? Have you ever wondered that? Church. I mean, did Moses go to church? Did David, what church did he attend? Esther, what church was she a member of? What is this idea of church? Where does it come from? Well, in the classical usage, they had ecclesia. The Greek city-state, 6th century BC, it meant an assembly of citizens. Most of our understanding comes from how it was done in Athens. The trumpet was blown by the herald and people were summoned. The ecclesia would gather, the ecclesia that had been assigned to gather. They gathered about 40 times a year, 3 or 4 times a month. And they would make decisions. Ladies, I'm sorry, you are not part of the ecclesia. If you're an outsider, a foreigner, you are not part of the ecclesia. If you were a disenfranchised person, you had taken bribes or you hadn't paid your taxes, sorry, you will not be called for the ecclesia. So there is a certain group, and each time they gathered, it was not the exact same group. Are y'all still with me? Ecclesia meant when you gather, this becomes the ecclesia. When you leave, you're not the ecclesia. It's not like when these guys began to get up and walk away. Hey, I heard that you're part of the ecclesia. They'll be like, no, we were, but we're not now. We may be next time, but it's all up to the boule, the council, to decide. Is that what we believe about the church today? No. We are the church when we gather, and we're also the church when we scatter. We scatter too much. But we're still the church. This is the Greek usage for ecclesia. I can go on and on. The Jewish people, they talk about the ecclesia in the Septuagint, which is a Greek translation of the Old Testament. This word ecclesia is found about 80 some times. It is translating some Hebrew words. The word that it translates is kahal. In fact, there are two words for gathering in the Old Testament in Hebrew, kahal and hedah. Kahal refers to the actual assembly of God's people, while hedah refers to being the people of God. Ecclesia usually translates the gathering of people. Does that mean that that was the church? No. In fact, there are many examples that have nothing to do with any idea of God's people coming together to worship God, to praise God. There's nothing there. For example, Deuteronomy 23, verse 3. Listen to what God said. An Ammonite or a Moabite shall not enter the assembly of the Lord. Guess what word they used to translate the word assembly, kahal? Ecclesia. God said the Ammonite and the Moabite cannot come into the assembly. He wasn't talking about the church. He was simply saying you cannot let those people come in amongst you because they tried to kill you, wouldn't help you when you were coming into the promised land. There is no idea of a church. Now you're wondering what this image is about. This is David facing Goliath. As David is going to battle, his brothers try to discourage him, the other soldiers try to discourage him, and Goliath tried to discourage him, and in the presence of the assembly, the word is ecclesia, he says, God's going to fight for us. But look at how they're behaving. They're scared, they're terrified, they're ready to run. That's not the church. But the word uses ecclesia. Sometimes people say, oh, it's ecclesia here and ecclesia here. Must be the same thing. Are y'all still with me? It's not the same thing. The Jewish people actually used another word when they talked about gathering. They used the word synagogue. The word hedah was often translated synagogue, the people of God. In fact, one scholar has suggested that the New Testament believers, made up of Jewish background, Gentile background believers, they purposely said, we're not going to use the word synagogue. Now, people have disagreed with this scholar, but they say, we're not going to use synagogue because it's going to infringe on the Jewish community. They use the title for themselves. Let's go with ecclesia. Maybe he's right, maybe he's not. So what does the word ecclesia mean? I mean, don't you want to know? I do. If we're a church, the Greeks simply said, we gather and then we scatter. We're not the ecclesia anymore. The Jewish people said, no, we use the word hedah, which is synagogue. We're not the ecclesia. In the New Testament, you find a lot of ecclesia, starting in Acts. You find it once or twice in Matthew, but really it starts in the book of Acts. After the day of Pentecost, we start seeing ecclesia. I want to read some passages for you. If you have your Bibles, you can turn there or just listen. In Acts chapter 5 in verse 11. So great fear came upon all the ecclesia and upon all who heard these things. Great fear came upon the assembly and upon all who heard these things. Acts chapter 8, verse 3. As for Saul, he made havoc of the ecclesia, the assembly, entering every house and dragging off men and women, committing them to prison. By the way, earlier in Acts chapter 2, but there is some disagreement over that, it says, and the Lord added to the ecclesia. Some manuscripts don't have that. Daily, those who were being saved. Acts chapter 9, verse 31. Then the ecclesiae, the churches throughout all Judea, Galilee, Samaria had peace and were edified. And here's the thing. Sometime after Pentecost, the believers began to use the designation ecclesia for themselves. Not only for individual congregations, but other congregations. That's an ecclesia over there. There are ecclesia in Galilee. There's an ecclesia in Syria. There's an ecclesia in Egypt. There are ecclesias, assemblies. Acts chapter 12, verse 5, Peter was therefore kept in prison, but constant prayer was offered to God for him by the ecclesia, the assembly. And I can go on and on. You see, assembly became the standard designation for believers coming together. And what day did they come together? They came together on Sunday, not Saturday as the Jewish people did, but they came together on Sunday. Why on Sunday? Because Jesus rose from the grave on the first day. Sunday. Why on Sunday? Because the Pentecost was on Sunday. Why on Sunday? Because the Holy Spirit came in all power on Sunday. So they met on Sunday. John wrote began writing the book of Revelation on Sunday. It says in Revelation 1:10, I was in the Spirit on the Lord's day. On the Lord's day. Literally, it is on the day of the Lord. Now, these kind of things excite me. I don't know if it excites you. But if you ever wondered, where did we get the idea? I'm going to write over here if I can. Where do we get the word church? Y'all still awake? You said ecclesia. Why don't we call this an ecclesia? Clearview Ecclesia. That's a good ring to it. Or whatever other congregation you have, Baptist, Methodist, Presbyterian, ecclesia. Why do we say church? Because the Greek word, I'm transliterating here, kuriakon means of the Lord. In time, all that was left was this and this and this. Kirk, in Scottish, Kirk is church. In German, Kirch is church. And we English people have really, not me, but y'all, really messed it up and it becomes church. How did we make this ch out of, it really means of the Lord. Did you know that? When you think about the word church, it means of the Lord. Of the Lord. They met on that Sunday because this was of the Lord. The day was of the Lord. The communion was the table of the Lord. Kuriakon. And what was different about these gatherings? Unlike the ecclesia of the Greeks or the Romans, as many as you were baptized into Christ have put on Christ. Galatians chapter 3, there is neither Jew nor Greek, there is neither slave nor free, there is neither male nor female, because you're all one in Christ Jesus. So unlike the Greeks and the Romans, everybody could come and be part of the kuriakon, of the Lord's assembly. And how were they looked upon by their neighbors? They were hated. 1 Corinthians chapter 8 and verse 5. For even if there are so-called gods, whether in heaven or on earth, as there are many gods and many lords, yet for us there is one God, the Father, of whom are all things, and we for him, and one Lord Jesus Christ. Means when they met together, and I'm going to talk about this in just a moment, when they met together, they said, Jesus is Lord. And their neighbor said, what's wrong with you people? Why can't you say the emperor is also, God? We don't believe he's God, but can y'all not just burn a candle for him? Can you not just offer some prayers to him and for him? And believers, the assembly said, we're not going to do that. Persecution started because they said, we exclusively worship the Lord Jesus Christ. And where did they meet? Where did they meet? They didn't have any buildings. They met in homes. They met in homes that were suitable. The Greco-Roman world had these parties. Remember last year's message? We talked about how they would come together, they would eat and drink. They would not get drunk, but they would drink. And then they would have the symposium where they would discuss politics. They would discuss philosophy, art, music, poetry. There would be somebody who would get up and recite a poetry or sing a song or play some musical instrument. This was the Greek or Roman symposiums. What did the Christians do? They said, let's do our own. And instead of discussing poetry and music and all that, they said, we're going to come together and we're going to have our feast and we're going to discuss the Word of God. We're going to have somebody preach to us. They used the word prophecy. It was not like foretelling, but they would preach the Word. When I was in Ephesus a couple years ago, I was able to take some pictures in a place where they have images of the triclinium. And triclinium they look like this. This is in Ephesus. And later on, there was a basilica near here. So what we're looking at is actually images. If you pause one of, there you go. You see the inside? That would be where they would gather. Remember when in Corinthians, Paul told them, you come together not for the good, but for the worse. Because when you come together, you get in there, and I'm paraphrasing, and some of you stay there and eat and eat and eat, and some of you are getting drunk, and then there are people who are standing on the outside. You see the mosaic outside? You're standing in the atrium, and you cannot come in. And some of you are walking away drunk, and others of you walking away hungry. Brothers, this should not be the case. You see, that's what a house church looked like. And there were many, many, many of these in the world at the time. And what did they do when they met? They read and interpreted the word. They prayed. They fellowshiped. They had a meal. They had baptisms. Now, they didn't have baptistry because this was a home. But they would have a place outside somewhere as a baptistry, and they would baptize by immersion. They would have communion. 1 Corinthians 11:20, therefore, when you come together in one place, it is not to eat the Lord's Supper. Really, it is not to eat the supper of the Lord. Kuriakon. This was a time they would declare their faith. We're going to see that in Ephesians chapter 4. Your Bibles are still there. We're almost through. Listen to Ephesians chapter 4, verse 4, page 1798. Listen to the declaration. Now, we're not going to do that at our church because it'll quickly become a habit and we won't mean it. But the early church did this. Are you there? Ephesians chapter 4, verse 4. There is one body and one spirit. Can you hear them say that to each other? There is one body, there is one spirit. Just as you were called in one hope of your calling, one Lord, one faith, one baptism, one God and Father of all, who is above all and through all and in you all. I can imagine those people sitting around saying, amen. Lately in the Corinthian church, their fellowships were not doing that. They were more like, we're going to say that later. Let's just get drunk. They would sing psalms and hymns. They would care for each other. They would teach one another, just as Jesus said, go into all the world, make disciples, baptizing them. Teach them to observe all things. Go to Sunday school. Why do we have Sunday schools at Clearview? So you can learn. You know so much more about your... I'm indulging here. You know so much about your business that will not last in eternity. And you know this much about the Word of God, and that's what you will live off of forever. Now, I'm not the smartest man, but where do you think you should put more of your time? On something that would matter forever. And you know so little about the Bible, about the Word of God. In these gatherings, this Christian assembly, ecclesia, they would have time to teach moral discipline, accountability. Hey, why are you doing this to your family? Why are you indulging in this bad habit? Why are you behaving like the lost world? Collect funds to help those in need. Not only helping the poor, but also helping missionaries. I mean, that's one reason I invited Clark and his family, is because we're supporting missionaries to go make more missionaries. See, we can send missionaries, which we do, by the way, but we can also train people who will train people, or help people who will train people. We maximize our efforts. And if America doesn't come back to God, this is what we will look like. And I think we're looking like it more and more, where people are religious, but they're not believers. Two different things, right? So when they came together, they took up offerings to help. There was also time to welcome visitors. These were not closed meetings. Unlike the Greeks and the Romans, there were no secret rituals and secret handshakes. You would welcome people. You would invite your neighbors, come join us. What do you do there? I heard that y'all drink blood. No, we drink communion, which represents the body and blood of our Lord Jesus Christ, but that's not drinking blood. Well, that's what we heard. So they would invite them, be the salt and the light in the world. Now, here's something I don't want you to miss. Sometimes, y'all awake, say amen. Sometimes we get enamored with the unconventional. Sometimes people love it. House church is not, that's the way to be. If we just came together, forget about this church stuff. I mean, this is like, well, who needs all this? If we just came together and just do our little thing in life together. You know what the first thing the church did after 313 AD by the Edict of Milan, when the church was given the right to be a church? They began to build. You say, well, that's where things went downhill. No. Yes, that can happen, and that did happen, but it did a whole lot for the church. You see, when you're meeting in house churches, it's not like, oh, that's terrible. House churches were necessary when there was persecution. You know, Western people are enamored by that, but some of us who grew up under persecution, where our electricity was cut off, where now you cannot build a church, you cannot print a single Bible in India, you cannot have anybody helping over there. So we understand it's not just the novel and the unique, but house churches work when you have to go underground to protect yourself. But house churches also become very ineffective. Why? Because many times heresies come in. In the first couple of centuries, a lot of heresies, because you have an assembly here, assembly there, assembly. Who is guiding you? Why do I support Clark and his family going there? Because they're going to train pastors, train missionaries. You need to be trained in the Word of God. You can study the Word of God on your own. You should check behind what I'm preaching, but you need people who understand doctrine. You need people who understand, if you believe this, just know this is also happening. And a lot of heresies came. So they built these bigger buildings so they could have a better doctrine and also help more. They were able to do more and more to help the world. Again, my time is running away. They built bigger so that they could have bigger impact. Let me give you three quick points and we'll close with this. When we spend time in Ephesians, Paul is going to describe the ecclesia in three different ways. The first one, if your Bibles are open, page 1796. This is the community of the new covenant. Listen to Ephesians chapter 2, verse 11. Therefore, remember, Ephesians 2, 11. Therefore, remember that you, once Gentile in the flesh, who are called uncircumcision by what is called the circumcision made in the flesh by hands, that at that time you were without Christ, being aliens from the commonwealth of Israel and strangers from the covenants of promise, having no hope and without God in the world. But now in Christ Jesus, you who once were far off have been brought near by the blood of Christ. This is the church. We have been brought near by the blood of Christ. It's amazing how Paul says this. He maintains the distinction between Gentiles and Jewish people. If you remember Romans 9:11, Paul has a burden for his people. He says God has some glory waiting for them. And at the same time, he says, but you're no less. You are members, community of the new covenant. Something else, page 1797, you are now the temple of God. Listen to Ephesians chapter 2, verse 19. Now, therefore, you are no longer strangers and foreigners, but fellow citizens with the saints and members of the household of God, having been built on the foundation of the apostles and prophets, Jesus Christ himself being the chief cornerstone. And by the way, who is the chief cornerstone of Clearview? It's Jesus Christ.
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0: I'm Roxanne Evans. A powerful nor'easter continues to hammer the Northeast with flooding, damaging winds, power outages, and hundreds of flight cancellations. New Jersey Governor Mikey Sherrill issuing an early warning to residents.
1: We saw much of the storm coming in across the coastline and into the Back Bay, some roads that are impassable and flooded out, so please do not try to cross them. Stay safe.
0: Well, at least one person has died and authorities are searching for a missing swimmer off Long Island. President Trump rejects Iran's proposal to reopen the Strait of Hormuz, saying the terms are not acceptable. Iran is awaiting a formal response. And Pope Leo celebrates Mass in Lourdes before thousands of people during his four-day visit to France. 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
4: News. I'm Paul Stevens. The New Jersey shoreline taking the brunt of an ongoing nor'easter, stoking memories for many of 2012's Superstorm Sandy.
5: People who live here in Ocean City say this is the worst flooding they've experienced since Sandy. That rain is coming down really heavy once again. That's because the storm is actually swinging back towards the Jersey shore. So we're expected to be the final bullseye. It was hard to place during the forecast, but now it's looking like the Jersey shore is it for the worst impacts.
4: Fox Weather's Katie Byrne. Reuters says the FBI's job site has been hacked.
6: The digital extortion group called Shiny Hunters says it breached FBI employment files, stealing personal information of current, former, and even prospective FBI employees. Reuters also reports the group claims to have access to specific names and job descriptions involving work in intelligence and counter-espionage spaces.
4: Fox's David Spunt. 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
14: I knew I'd see her around. 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
5: Fox News, I'm Roxanne Evans. The nor'easter hammering the East Coast turns deadly. A fallen tree killed a man in Brooklyn, New York, and a swimmer is missing off Long Island. More than 40 million people across 10 states dealing with heavy rain, damaging winds, and coastal flooding.
6: We were looking at some of those reports from overnight, and we saw 81 mile per hour wind gusts at Montauk. And here on Long Beach, we're still seeing 49 miles per hour. In fact, it is so windy, it's even making the surfers over here nervous.
5: Fox's Caroline Elliott. President Trump rejecting Iran's offer to reopen the Strait of Hormuz if the U.S. lifts its naval blockade. President Trump calling it unacceptable. British police arrested several men near an airbase used by U.S. forces. Authorities say they're suspected of involvement with explosives. 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
4: News. I'm Paul Stevens. The New Jersey shoreline taking a big hit and continuing to do that from an ongoing nor'easter that's tapping into memories for some of the Superstorm Sandy back in 2012.
5: A lot of these homes have been razed since Sandy. So people I've been talking to say only the older homes really are looking at some of the damage from this. The newer homes seem to be protected because they're up on pilings.
4: And that's Fox Weather's Katie Byrne in Ocean City, New Jersey. President Trump says he is rejecting an Iranian proposal to reopen the Strait of Hormuz and restart negotiations to end the current war. Iran had put forth a 7-day proposal. The president said he's not going to go with that. And America is listening to Fox News.

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1: Oh, and what a beautiful Sunday it is. Robbie Carmichael, Nathalie, Virginia, checking in. David Morris from the Low Country of South Carolina, Charleston, South Carolina, that is. And the gang, they've got us tuned in. The retirement community, Christine Fowler, they're at Beer Beach on Car Lake, Palmers. Also, Teresa Perry from Youngsville, Kenny and Shirley, Homeward Bound from the beach. Also, Bo and Beverly, Cedar Cove gang, they've got us tuned in. Justin and Jennifer Pulley, they've got us tuned in. Wykins Community, Shag Extraordinaire, Bruce Riley and the gang back from SOS, they've got us tuned in. Charles Pretty on Mayo Lake, he's got us tuned in. Retired U.S. Marine Jeff Wilder and his wife Renee have us tuned in. And Henderson closing the pool down. City Lake, Vicky Summerfield's got us tuned in. Eric and Christy and Butner, Dennis and Cecilia, Shannon and Al Jones, Newport, North Carolina, Jennifer and Matt Pilgrim, Uptown Roxborough, and Mary Helen's Beach Club. She's got us tuned in this afternoon, and congratulations, Mary Helen, making the travel volleyball team.
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You know, when I was just a boy, they always told me that when the right one comes along, you'll know it. But when I got to be a young man, well, I kind of thought maybe that was an old cliche. And as I grew older and experienced some things in life, I was sure it was. And then something happened. I met you.

0: 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Mike Brooks and Big Allen D all the way to 7. We're taking your call, 682-888-1983. 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Big Allen D, more people checking in on this Sunday.
1: We got more people checking in today. The mayor of Skelton, Virginia, Floyd Edmonds, and the First Lady, Miss Sandra Connor. They've got us tuned in this afternoon. Jonathan J.J. Sharp and his beautiful wife, Shannon, up in Keysville. They've got us tuned in. Part of Flip Flop Live. Dale and Joan Height, Lake Life Live. They've got us tuned in, along with the Nutters. Also, the mayor of Clarksville has us tuned in this afternoon. Brian and Renee from Drury, and also the Woods from the Drury community on Car Lake Pond.
0: 682-888-1983, Facebook, Carolina Ocean Drive. Speaking of Lake Life Live, this coming Saturday, the last event of the year for the Lake Life Live crew, Virginia Avenue in Clarksville. 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Big Allen D, you'll be the MC coming up Saturday.
1: Yeah, come on up. 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
1: Indeed we do. We have Miss Joanna O'Brien Dean checking in from Topsail Island by way of Oxford. Miss Kay Hicks, she's got us tuned in and sending our thoughts and prayers for a speedy recovery for Miss Kay Hicks over in Henderson. We love you, Miss Kay Hicks. Kenny and Sharon, Providence community. Gary and Tracy right here in Oxford. Josh and Sarah Dobson in Surrey County. Aileen got us tuned in up in Newark, Ohio, outside of Columbus. Also online, we've got Boone, North Carolina, Gastonia, Charlotte, Fort Bragg, North Myrtle Beach, Cherry Grove, also Topsail Island, and Wilmington's got us tuned in this afternoon.
0: So coming up this Friday will be your last First Friday cruise in of this year. That'll be 5 until 8 p.m. Granville Athletic Park, Belltown Road in Oxford. 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

0: It's the Carolina Ocean Drive Sunday afternoon beach music party. Mike Brooks and Big Allen D bringing to a close yet another edition of the show. 25 years and running every Sunday from 1 to 7 on US 98.3, US983.com worldwide, iHeartRadio, and the TuneIn app. Big Allen D, more people checking in on this Sunday.
1: We still have people checking in today. Jeff and Zena, Oak Island checking in today. Mitch Norwood, Atlantic Beach and Carteret County's got us tuned in. Jesse Elliott up in Townsville, always with the cold one in hand. Buddy and Judy right here in Oxford, eating some popsicles and listening to Carolina Ocean Drive. We've just added also Greenville, North Carolina online, and also Roanoke, Virginia.
0: Thanks to everybody who came out Friday night for the connection down in Emerald Isle, North Carolina. Had a great time. And then last night, the connection at Ducks ending out SOS. Had a great time with you guys. Thanks for checking out the connection. Got a busy week, Big Allen D. Coming up Friday, the last first Friday cruise in of the year. 5 until 8, Granville Athletic Park, Belltown Road in Oxford. Also Friday, you've got Friday Night Live, downtown Henderson, Breckenridge Street, 6 until 9 p.m. with Jim Quick and Coastline. Myself and Big Allen D, your DJs, MCs of the event. And then, of course, coming up Saturday, the last Lake Life Live of the season, Virginia Avenue, Clarksville. Gates open at 4, music at 5 with the feature attraction band and the Castaways. Big Allen D will be your MC. Check all the details on those events. Facebook at Carolina Ocean Drive. Have a great week, everybody. We'll see you back next Sunday. Bye.

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3: News. I'm Kathleen Maloney. British police arrest five men suspected of terrorist activities near an airbase used by U.S. forces. President Trump reacting.
4: The arrest in the U.K. was fantastic. Working with Britain, it was an amazing job. We had them under investigation. They were looking to do big damage to our fort.
3: Authorities say the British Army bomb squad was called in to examine three different vans. The eastern seaboard still in the throes of a vicious nor'easter that's causing damage and disruptions.
5: Dozens of people have evacuated from their homes due to flooding, and dozens more were rescued from cars in flooded roadways.
3: New Jersey Governor Mikey Sherrill, a fallen tree caused one death in New York City. 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
4: Kathleen Maloney. President Trump says he's not inclined to accept Iran's latest ceasefire proposal.
5: Iran has proposed reopening the Strait of Hormuz in 7 days if the U.S. agrees to end its military blockade, releases frozen Iranian assets, and waives Iranian oil sanctions.
4: Fox's Jeff Paul. This proposal is similar to a previous one. The president feels the U.S. currently has an economic advantage over Iran. It's unclear when mediators might meet again. The Eastern Seaboard still in the throes of a vicious nor'easter that's causing damage and disruptions.
6: Dozens of people have evacuated from their homes due to flooding, and dozens more were rescued from cars in flooded roadways.
4: New Jersey Governor Mikey Sherrill, a fallen tree caused one death in New York